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0: 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AC/DC in Philly, great. Pearl Jam in California, hella great. Foreigner at the Toledo Zoo. Why? Be listening for the keywords. Text them and you could be in the running to pick your concert. Any city in the U.S., any band. Pyromania. The Def Leppard tribute band at Don Laughlin's Riverside Resort Casino in Laughlin, Nevada. Yep. We got you.
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0: August 29th and 30th, 99.1 PLR is giving you the excuse to skip yard work, bail on bringing your kids to soccer practice, and certainly do nothing on that to-do list. 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

0: August 29th and 30th, 99.1 PLR is giving you the excuse to skip yard work, bail on bringing your kids to soccer practice, and certainly do nothing on that to-do list. 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
0: 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Right off exit 51, off 95 under the giant American flag. 99.1 PLR.

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0: Good morning, Connecticut, and to our friends across the Sound. This is Director of Public Affairs, John Voquette. Thanks for tuning into our award-winning public affairs program, For the People, bringing you the latest information to help address concerns in our communities tied to youth, the economy, public health and safety, aging, education, and the environment. We're hitting the road and heading to Trumbull for this morning's first segment to meet a trio of representatives from the Thrive Wellness Center nonprofit to discuss how this organization is taking an amazingly holistic approach to anyone facing cancer, as well as providing guidance and support for their loved ones. Then we'll hang around Trumbull a while and talk with a former stuntman who's seeing a whole new world of opportunity for alternately abled, neurodivergent, and sight-compromised young people by introducing them to the world of BMX racing. And we'll wrap things up sowing seeds of excitement as For the People help celebrate our state's 116th Plant Science Day. That's right. We'll chat with the director of the Connecticut Agricultural Experiment Station and find out why this long-running activity has been so popular and sustainable, along with a few other important environmental and health-related projects being conducted by the experiment station scientists. We'll get right into our conversations right after this message. The Griffin Hospital School of Allied Health Careers is offering a new way for individuals to start an in-demand, specialized career in healthcare with its Specimen Processing Technician Certificate Program. This 10-week hybrid program combines the convenience of self-paced online learning with valuable hands-on experience. The school is offering the course in response to a growing need for trained laboratory support professionals with opportunities in hospitals, physician practices, reference laboratories, and outpatient clinics. Specimen processing technicians serve as a vital link between patient care and the laboratory. This Griffin certificate program is set to start in the fall of 2026 and is currently accepting applications. For more information, visit our friends at griffinalliedhealth.org.
1: Well, I had the pleasure of getting to know some of the folks at the Thrive Wellness Center at a recent benefit walk that I attended down in the Bridgeport area, actually over at Sacred Heart University, or Fairfield University, yes, and got to meet some great folks from this organization, and so I'm going to be a guest of theirs today. Pleased to make the acquaintance of David Tisdale and Kisa McPartland. David is a longtime board member. Kisa is a client and patient. And I'm also thrilled to be chatting again with Jen McCollum, who's executive director. ThriveWellnessCT.org is their website if you'd like to follow along to the bouncing ball. But we'll have lots more to talk about than you might be able to find on the website. But we'd love for you to get to know them if you are within the area that they serve. So, David, thanks for joining me today. You were already beginning to kind of relate the background story of this. Tell us a little bit about how you came to know the organization and how that organization came together with your participation.
2: Well, in the very beginning, I was diagnosed with cancer 15 years ago, and Dr. Fishbeck was my oncologist. And when my first session of chemotherapy, I met this woman, Amy Nessel, and her family has been very supportive of this organization. But she and Neil had this idea to set up a wellness center for cancer patients and families and anybody touched by cancer, whether it's exercise or nutrition or anything to do with how we can help these patients and these survivors. So she and I were talking about it with Neil, and

0: that was kind of the very beginning seed of this whole thing. She was instrumental in getting this thing started, as have, and her parents have followed that through. But I have very fond memories of her, and my experience in chemotherapy, as odd as it sounds, was so life transforming. I wanted to give back. So I now volunteer. I'm retired. I volunteer at Dr. Fishbach's office one day a week and work with the cancer patients. And in seeing those people, I realized this service is something that we really, it's stronger and stronger for them. And the more they find out about it, the more they want to be here and share this experience, because the sense of community that we can build and give them hope and serve their needs in terms of physical needs, mental needs, emotional needs. Everybody going through cancer is terrified at first, and then they have to kind of find their place and figure out how they're going to make this work, because it's living with this thing. No matter how long you live, you've always got this, and it's never going to really change. You're always a survivor. So I think what we're trying to do is build this to support these people, their families, their spouses, their friends, the community they live in. The more we can do to help them get through this and give them hope, and as we were talking about earlier, the opportunities that we provide here at Thrive, people want to be here. They come and they look forward to mingling with these other people that are going through the same thing, and they can share all kinds of information together. So it's really kind of cool.
1: But David, isn't it amazing how, as a fellow cancer survivor myself, that even though cancer, it seems like, touches one out of two people in some way, that there are so many millions of us, and yet the experience is so solitary.
0: Well, I think it can start out that way. You know, you go through your treatment, you get surgery or chemo or whatever, and then you get done. And the hospital says, great, have a great life, you're done, and you're bereft. You don't know where to start. Mm. So what we want to provide is that link to life again, and be able to move forward with a life that's positive and full of vibrancy and energy, regardless of what you're going through physically. And I think that what we want to be able to do is bring people together and to undo that solitary aspect. Some people want to be solitary, but what I find in volunteering at Dr. Fishbach's office too, is I meet all these people who are going through things, and when I say, oh, I was here 15 years ago, they look at me like, you're kidding. Oh my gosh, how incredible. You can do this. And that's the message we want to give, that it's not at the end. It's the beginning of the next part of your life. And so this provides it gives you the help that you need to get beyond that kind of solitary feeling and welcome this community of supporters in. And your family, your friends, whoever it is. But basically, to get beyond that feeling of I'm all by myself, and to something about I can do this. And I have all these people that have done the same kinds of things that I'm going through. And I'm listening to what they can say and what they talk about. It helps me figure out where I need to be and what I can do. And it's not the same for everyone.
1: Right.
0: But the fact is that there's an opportunity for everyone to move forward with their life.
1: Yeah.
0: And that's what I think is so important.
1: And I was going to say, there's got to be data to support it. But you in 15 years have seen with your with the science of the eyes that God gave you that the community element makes a difference, both during treatment and as you move into the world of survivorship.
0: That transition from treatment into survivorship is definitely crucial, and the more support you can build and you can have in your life, the better you're going to do. The more comfortable you're going to feel, the more involved you're going to feel, and less solitary. Because the solitary thing, you just sit there and wallow in your own grief. It doesn't help anybody, and most people understand that, and that's why I say it's fascinating to meet somebody, and they look at me and they go, wait a minute, you had cancer, you looked like this with no hair and all that stuff. It happens. And that's the thing, that you want to be able to share that hope and that the possibility of getting beyond this this mess.
1: Thank you, David.
2: My pleasure.
1: Let's talk to Jen McCollum. She is the executive director here at the Thrive Wellness Center. Jen, beyond that kind of great information that David was able to share through his own experience, what are some of the other basic and important things you want people to know about the Thrive Center?
3: Thank you so much, John. Sure. This is just an incredible opportunity for us to share about this community. You know, I want everybody to know that everyone who has been affected by cancer in any way is welcome at Thrive. And, you know, all of our members are just here to build this community, lean on each other, and partake in life. You know, we have so many amazing programs and things to offer. Like, just as you walked in today, there was a Mahjong class happening. And while we're sitting here in the heart of our center with this beautiful mural honoring Amy Nessel, we're also watching people work out in the gym with our fitness director, Austin. And he can tailor everything to exactly where people are in their journey. You know, not everybody comes in here at the end. They always, you know, can, at any point in your journey, you can find a place here that fits for you. Whether that's coming to book club or whether that's just doing chair yoga, you know, you do what you can to survive and thrive really here. I think, you know, we are so fortunate in this geographical area to have great medical treatments. But the thing that separates Thrive is that we are here for the whole person, not just the patient. You know, we have support for the exercise to the mental health and integrative medicine that gives people a place to be their best physical, emotional, mental person, and building relationships with people who really understand what they're going through.
1: Talk a little bit about the individuals who are lending medical and professional expertise to the organization and the people that it serves. What is the scope and range of some of the professionals that give of themselves to try to make either the recovery or the journey through people's cancer who come to Thrive better?
3: So I'm so glad you brought that up, because that's actually a really important distinction that I would love to educate people on about Thrive, is that we are not at all medical here, because we know that, you know, people have found their treatment medically elsewhere. And we are independent, not affiliated with any health system, but that, you know, people with any cancer diagnosis, any stage, any time of their diagnosis, or their loved ones can come here. And what we offer are the professionals who are oncology certified, like our trainer Austin, or the oncology yoga. We're actually having a massage therapist who specializes in oncology massage come in and educate everybody on what they should know as cancer patients or cancer survivors when they get a massage. You know, we also have Reiki healers. Just the other day, we had somebody do a one-on-one Reiki session here, and our member said, well, that just felt like a little mini vacation. Like, that's the type of thing that we want people to feel here, you know, and the professionals that come in are here to help everybody along their journey. Some of them are volunteers, like our Mahjong instructor that was just here this morning. We have other volunteers, like a Pilates instructor who also is certified as a life coach. She'll be coming in to do things with members. All of those kind of offerings. That's, you know, what we like to do here.
1: That being said, you also do have some longtime medical experts who are members of your board or who are active in the organization, maybe not necessarily officially consulting with patients, because obviously their professional realm of care may be based and rooted in another institution, but the collateral expertise is availed to folks in, who come here, right?
3: Absolutely. And, you know, our founder, as David talked about, Dr. Neil Fishback, who is just a fantastic oncologist in the area. He is the life of this organization right now in terms of our medical expertise. And he, you know, has the research and knows how important these holistic wellness experiences are. He has all of his colleagues who are weighing in and, you know, approaching us and coming in. And the other important aspect of something that we're trying to build out right now is the Thrive Educational Institute, where we partner with academia and the medical professionals in the area to bring speakers that have new information to the medical professionals who need to hear about them, so that our population, our community of members, can know that their medical professionals locally are being educated with the newest data. And we're going to bring that to the medical professionals with this Thrive Educational Institute, you know, backed by corporate sponsorship, so that we can host these events and really get everybody well educated in the area on the latest information.
1: So, as we saw at the walk, individuals can certainly play an important role in contributing, but it really is the more robust or corporate partners that can really have an opportunity to make a difference. And as I've seen in so many cases, when a lot of people within a corporate community start presenting with something like a cancer diagnosis, that company tends to step up and begin to provide support. Being a supporter of Thrive is an opportunity to make a positive difference in the lives of hundreds, if not thousands, of people. What are the ways that these potential underwriters and supporters come to the organization to learn more, to determine whether or not they want to put Thrive on their list, so to speak?
3: Thank you so much for bringing light to that. I mean, every donation has an impact here and helps us provide wellness classes and, you know, support groups and everything that we give to our members. But for the local business community, it's really essential to our mission. And when companies partner with us, they're investing in the health and well-being of their own employees and their customers and their neighbors. You know, like you're saying, local businesses play a huge part, especially if someone's been touched by cancer in some way. You know, it really genuinely connects to their employees and customers. But it would be, you know, corporate sponsors, they help us expand our programs and help us keep everybody coming in and offering these educational workshops as well. It's a business sponsorship. It's not just for funding an event. It's really investing in the hope and healing of our community.
1: That's great. We've got an event that's coming up some months down the road that we're going to talk about in just a few minutes, as well as reminding folks how they can make donations and visit you on the website to learn whether or not they want to be part of the Thrive community, either as a survivor, an individual who's recently been, you know, hit by that freight train of a cancer diagnosis, or an underwriter. But I really wanted to take a few minutes to talk to Kisa McPartland, who is from the neighborhood here. Kisa, talk to us a little bit about your cancer journey.
2: Well, I was diagnosed with cancer in 2023, and it took me almost 2 years to get to a point where I was able to do anything. During my time when I was having surgery and treatment, I lost almost all ability to move my arms and to reach up or to do anything independently. And my husband was like my sidekick the entire time, because he was so worried about me getting hurt, falling, or doing anything. My kids, even when I reached up to get a plate, were like, "No, Mom, no, I'll get it," right? So I was like, wow, this is terrible. I was always an active person prior to being sick, so this was hard for me. And I was talking to Neil Fishback as my doctor, and he said, come to Thrive, you know, see, they'll help you. And so I came here one day, and my husband came with me. As I said, he was my sidekick.
1: Yeah,
2: and
1: sure.
2: So we did a...
1: he had to feel comfortable. You were okay to drop off.
2: Exactly. And we came, and we met Austin.
1: The first day of kindergarten.
2: Exactly. Well, he joined me, because he was like, I'm not leaving you alone. I got you this far.
1: Oh, that's
2: great. So he joined me in the class, and, you know, the day after I was sore, but I felt better.
1: Oh,
2: and
1: good.
2: So we kept coming back, and we kept doing the workouts, and we started coming in Tuesdays and Thursdays and then Saturdays, and slowly I got stronger and stronger and better and better. And we were just enjoying getting healthier. And then we started coming to the Taco Tuesdays that Neil sponsored and had doctors come in and talk about any questions. He did, discussion on sleep. He did a discussion on upcoming new therapies. He's done other discussions. He has doctors come in, and it's been very valuable. They have nutrition and cooking, which we went to, and that really helped us understand, you know, what we should be eating, what we shouldn't be eating. Some of it seems like common sense, but then when you understand what that's doing to you inside, what, you know, what the nutrition is doing with Amanda, it made a big difference. And then from there, we started building community with the people in Thrive, which is now part of my favorite place. And Austin continues to yell at us every Saturday that we talk too much and we should be working out harder. Mm. But we all love it because we've all been through cancer in one way or another.
1: Yeah. Well, before we get to the wrap-up, we don't talk enough about our caregivers, whether they are coming from an agency, from family, or in your case, your husband. Just talk for a minute about how Thrive has helped him as the collateral or the sidekick support.
2: Yeah. I mean, he has actually brought in a few other participants into Thrive, okay. And now they have a little group that they call each other the Three Stooges occasionally. And they work out together while all of their partners are working out together. So it's helped him grow and understand who else is going through this, and that everything that I'm going through is the same thing that most other people are going through. It's made a big difference, because you mentioned earlier about how alone you feel when you're going through cancer, and that was exactly me. I couldn't believe it. I couldn't even say the word for a little bit, or, you know, I couldn't talk about it with anybody. And so this place has made me open up and just feel supported and loved by the people that are here, and just continue to make more friendships and get stronger.
1: Fantastic. In the last couple minutes that we have, let's go back to Executive Director Jen McCollum. There's an event that can help people kind of get to know Thrive in a fun way and decide whether or not they want to do more with the organization. But if folks have heard this program this morning or heard the podcast and say they want to be part of the organization, just give us the quick rundown on how they get in touch and how they can support you and the event.
3: Amazing. Thank you so much. We are, you know, happy to take anybody's interest on our website, thrivewellnessct.org. Any individual can donate there. We can have corporations reach out to us there. You can find out how to become a member. But the event that you're talking about, we are so excited about. It is our Casino Night Gala. It's the second year that we are going to have Casino Night on October 3rd. It's our biggest fundraiser of the year, and it's a wonderful evening for not just the community of members at Thrive, but anybody who wants to come and be a supporter of Thrive. We're going to come together, and it's going to be so much fun. We've got funny money. We've got a 360 video booth and lots of casino tables. So corporate sponsors can sponsor a casino table or our bar or another donation if they'd like to get involved. Mm-hmm. And we will, you know, happily take all of those sponsorships and put their logo out there and let everybody who knows and supports Thrive be there. We have opportunities at various contribution levels, you know, fitting the budget of local businesses. And again, thrivewellnessct.org is how you can get involved and get more information.
1: Thanks to everybody who welcomed the award-winning For the People here to Thrive this morning. We just heard from Executive Director Jen McCollum, one of their longtime fans and participants, Keisha McPartland, and also longtime board member David Tisdale. Thank you all for having us here.
3: Thank you.
4: Thank you.
1: All right. Well, we've gone from the Thrive Wellness Center in Trumbull to another important guest representing the community of Trumbull. Chris Gombos is on the line. He's trying to raise money and awareness for an adaptive BMX racing program. They've got a rider who with extreme low vision challenges and also welcomes kids into the program with special needs, neurodivergence, and other issues. And his goal is to really pave access to the area that he is developing there as a bike track in Trumbull. So we're going to talk to him all about that right after we invite you to a really cool event happening down in Greenwich. Mark your calendars. That's right. October 2nd is the day. Greenwich Library is providing another very special opportunity to experience the power, beauty, and energy of famed modern dance company Ailey 2. The universally renowned company that merges the spirit and energy of early career dance talent with creative vision and today's outstanding and emerging choreographers. They'll be the featured performing arts program for the Greenwich Library's 2026 opening night celebration, as you heard, Friday, October 2nd in the Berkeley Theater. The evening begins with a 7 p.m. performance followed by a cocktail party and celebratory grazing dinner at 8:30. In the library's reading room. This event always sells out, and that's why we're telling you about it so early. Reserve your tickets today. GreenwichLibrary.org is the place to do it. All right. Chris and I were talking a little bit before we went on the air. I'm going to be kind and keep the questions moving slowly. He's been out doing work all night in the humdrum and unexciting world of being a stuntman. That's fantastic. Chris, I just need 60 seconds of backstory here on that, because I don't know if we ever had a stuntman on the program in 33 years.
5: No, that's great. Yeah, and I'm a professional stunt performer based out of New York City. Work on pretty much every film and TV show that is done in New York. I've worked on something I've had it was a dream as a kid, and then finally in the late 90s, the tax incentives came to New York, and the work really expanded. So I was able to make it happen. But I've always had a passion for acting and stuff growing up. I did a few things as a kid. Did one commercial actually riding my BMX bike. I think I was like 14.
1: Wow.
5: It was just a Subaru commercial that they needed some riders for at the track. And, you know, so kind of got my start there.
1: Yeah.
5: But yeah.
1: So now do you have a, we're going to need a bigger boat moment equivalent in the stunt world? I mean, is there one stunt or at least one film or piece of visual media where you contributed a real high profile stunt?
5: I did. So I doubled Will Ferrell on a movie called Drunk Parents, and I did a full head to toe body burn. The scene is he's siphoning gas. He's a homeless guy siphoning gas, drops a cigarette into the pool of gas and just gets torched.
1: Oh, okay.
5: So I did that. Yeah. So, that was the one, that was the biggie. And then, I was fortunate enough to double, Clancy Brown on The Penguin, the HBO series that was on last year. And we were nominated for an Emmy for a fight scene.
1: Oh, wow. So we That's fantastic.
5: Nominated for the, yeah.
1: Great work.
5: Unfortunately, we didn't win, but the guys that won were fantastic, too.
1: Yeah.
5: But,
1: well, if we could give
5: things that
1: I was going to say, we could give awards out for being awesome to young people that are often sadly stigmatized, marginalized, and don't always have access to really cool things like BMX racing. They
4: I imagine, often envision themselves on the sidelines. So when you actually put them on that bike and gear them up, I have to think it is a life-changing moment for each of them.
5: It's amazing. And I tell you what, if there was an award for that, I'd trade everything I've ever done to have an award for giving. You know, I've always said everyone deserves a childhood.
4: Yeah.
5: You know, no matter what's going on in your life, you know, children don't choose to be where they are. They are brought into where they are. So we need to do whatever we can to do to make them as happy as possible and give them the opportunities that when they get older, they can choose their path in life. So for me, it's always been a BMX bike. It's something I've done since I was a little kid. I've raced since 1978 when they opened the first track in Wilton. And it was my escape, you know,
4: sure.
5: Being able to ride across town to meet my friends and do whatever. And, you know, not like I won't say I had a bad home life, but it was not the easiest. But getting on my bike, that was the thing. And then for me to be able to maybe do what a bike did for me for just one kid that's what I want to do.
4: Hmm. But you've also navigated the wild ride of establishing a 501c3.
5: Yes. And I have to thank my friend Jeremy Parkins for that, he came to help us at the track. His kid was riding, and I took over the track when it was kind of in flux, where the old track operators, you know, they had their families were moving on from racing. Their work schedules were changing. They weren't able to be there. And I had been racing and helping out. And I was like, you know what? I'm going to figure it out. All I was doing at the time, I was helping work on the track, and I was helping with the beginners, teach the beginner kids, and then racing myself. I'm like, over the winter, it's like, I'll learn the computer system. I'll figure it out. And I've got a great friend of mine, Matt Soon, his kids race, and he's, you know, a plumber and a contractor by trade. So anything that goes wrong or any vision I have of something that I'm not capable of, he can do it. So,
4: yeah.
5: You know, he's really my right hand there. So we get it done.
4: So this is the foundation fighting blindness.
5: Yeah, so basically with that, so I met Mike Tubiak, he's the low vision rider we talked about.
4: Yep.
5: And he's amazing. I mean, he's what an athlete he is. And he rode BMX growing up, and then one of his friends and kids raced. So he's like, I want to try this. And he called me up. He said, I don't know if he called other tracks, and everybody was like, kind of like, I don't know. And I was like, yeah, man, go whatever you want to try. Tell me what I got to do. So what we did when he first came is he brought his friend who does his guide on his road rides and his running races and stuff. And he put the high visibility vest on. They just coasted around in front of him. So I was like, what do we need to do for you? He goes, well, visual markers to let me know, because he sees extreme tunnel vision. Mm. But he can see shadows, and he can kind of tell when there's grade changes if we, you know, put some markings. So we went in the turns, we put big bright orange arrows right around about the bottom third of the turn, a nice safe place for him to come through the turn. And then up over the jumps, we right at the sort of at the bottom of the jump where it's starting, and then the peak of the jump, we would make other arrows. So he can kind of say, okay, well, here's the bottom of the jump, there's the top. He knows he has to get ready for it.
4: Wow.
5: And it's amazing. He went from taking him like a minute and a half to get around the track to under a minute. And I will say that under a minute around the track, a lot of just fully sighted novices come through and barely go any faster than he does. And
4: it's challenging for accomplished riders.
5: Yeah. And for him, like I spoke to him yesterday, cause I want to get a little background on him. And he's just like, for him, cause he can't drive anymore, cause he's, you know, he's legally blind.
4: Right.
5: For him to get on a bike and move, it's like, it's giving him so much life back.
4: Yeah. Yeah.
5: And then his goal is to, you know, for one thing, for him, because he can't drive, we were working on trying to figure out how we can start something to where, you know, if people remember this foundation, they can get Uber rides to events, because there's other people that can need that too, that just can't drive for a reason, that want to get to an athletic event or even to a movie or something where there can be a fund where this person that's homebound, not because they're, you know, they can't walk, can't do whatever, but they just can't get a ride.
4: Hmm.
5: Have a fund where they can have an Uber account, say, you know, get them out. Like,
4: right.
5: We don't want anybody stuck at home. The money's out there. It's just finding it and for the right reasons.
4: And it sounds like you're really creatively applying that philanthropy, for the best possible outcome for each user or each beneficiary,
5: absolutely.
4: If you will. In regards to, I just don't want time to burn, and we jam this July 27th, you know, here we are. This is playing on the 19th. That event is looming. So, this is a great way for anybody who's listening to show up and, you know, really, get the full immersion experience.
5: Yeah, please. I will also on the TrumbullBMX.com website, I will put his flyer there with the information. So if anybody doesn't get a chance to hear everything we're saying, they can at least look there on our website, see it. Cause what he's going to do, he's setting up a race because we have a big national at the track. And a couple of friends who he's made through racing who are low vision from outside, you know, they're from other parts of the country are coming in. So the day after, wow, we're doing an event for them. And one really cool thing that he's doing is he's, I wish I knew the young man's name, a kid from another track in Meriden, raised some money to help his track make some improvements. But he's also taking a portion of that money to give to Mike to buy a pair of these glasses that people can mimic his condition.
4: Oh.
5: So I can put on the glasses, mimic his condition, and try to navigate the track.
4: That's great.
5: We want to do that. Yeah. And a big thing is because he's met so many people through all his different events that there are so many people that are low vision that could come out and do this if the tracks are set up right. So we can, you know, I'm going to try to work with USA BMX about saying like, this is what a track needs. It needs this type of painting. It needs to have a smooth.
4: Oh yeah. Yeah. Create a template that can be replicated for riders like this all over the place. When we connected for the first time, indicated that, as I said in the intro, this is a wonderful opportunity for kids with alternate abilities and neurodivergent individuals.
5: Absolutely.
4: As well. This is not for just low vision riders.
5: Oh, no, absolutely. Like speaking to Mike, like if the track is set up for somebody with low vision, that means it's set up for everybody because that means everything's got to be perfectly smooth outside from the finish line back up to the starting. The super bright LED lights for night riding. So if everything is set up for low vision, then it's set up for everybody.
4: Right.
5: Because all the parts are made smooth. And then so if somebody, you know, we have another dad who's in a wheelchair and he just raised money this winter to get an electric mountain bike, you know, a four-wheel mountain bike that he can go trail riding with his kids.
4: Nice.
5: Well, these companies will develop a bike, make something that'll have the clearance to be able to work on the BMX track.
4: Wow.
5: And we just put in three brand new concrete turns. And what we did is that when you come on the inside of the turns, we made the first 5 feet around the turn very flat. So that if somebody's coming through and they don't really have the skills or they're a little afraid, they don't have to go up on the big bang turn.
4: Right.
5: So they can come down. Or if like, you know, we have, the push carts. There's a couple of kids I see that are, the Modus wheelchairs they make. It's so they can be pushed. If a kid has MS,
4: yes,
5: something, just, we can just push them around the track.
4: Or other mobility issues. Right.
5: Yeah.
4: That's great.
5: It's a thrill ride coming up and down these jumps. And get them out there. They're not one of us.
4: Right.
5: They're one of the other kids. They're out there with everybody else.
4: So now, in the last 30 seconds or so that we have, let us know how to get involved, you know, website, date of the event, how people get to you, and then we'll say farewell for now.
5: Yes. So our website is www.trumbullbmx.com. And what I will do is I'll go today and I will add all this information to the front page, like right. Adaptive program here. Check it out. Yeah. So
4: the event's on. Yep. Go ahead. Sorry.
5: July 27th, Monday night. And we're going to do this. We're going to have a race between all the low vision guys, plus some of us in there, and just show everybody that it can be done. And that's the important thing is, you know, if there's somebody out there that, you know, like he said, he's homebound. So they're going to see this and like, come on out and do it. Like we have the town of Trumbull has been amazing. They give us this piece of property and our normal race program for regular kids is two nights a week plus a practice. But this track is here 24/7. So I wanted to be able to, you know, I wanted to set up the facilities so that if there's a low vision racing group, they can come in, use the track. It's all set.
4: Mm-hmm.
5: If there's kids, like we have a few kids with autism and it's great because they can be by themselves and they can ride and they can be as comfortable as they want because it's a big, wide open space.
4: Mm-hmm. And what's the location? Location of the track?
5: It's 370 Indian Ledge Park Road in Trumbull, Connecticut, and it's in Indian Ledge Park. We're at the top of the hill.
4: Oh, yes, good. Okay.
5: Yeah, it's a fantastic facility. The town has been amazing to us,
4: mm-hmm.
5: but unfortunately, we're not a town program.
4: Right.
5: But for me, just having this piece of property to use is unreal.
4: That's great.
5: And they help us out with materials for building and stuff. Mm-hmm. So yeah, it's a great partnership.
4: Chris Gombo's talking with us this morning, as you hear, very, very passionate about opening up BMX racing and experiences to individuals with low vision, neurodivergent, diagnoses, special abilities, other, adaptive needs, mobility issues, doing miracle work there in Trumbull. We thank you so much, and do come out to support the organization on July 27th. Check out his website for more information. Chris, great job. Thank you so much. All right. As we mentioned in the intro, you got to be doing something right if you do 116 of them, one each year. And certainly the Connecticut Agriculture Experiment Station has been delivering success for that length of time and more. As a matter of fact, 151 years of putting science to work for society. And we're so thrilled to have Dr. Jason White on the program. He's the director of the station. We are going to be talking to him about this upcoming 116th Plant Science Day, as well as a number of other important things that they're working on. We'll get right into that conversation. We just want to take you from the greater New Haven area down to Bridgeport and the Hall Neighborhood House. You know, the Hall Neighborhood House has served as the so-called heart of Bridgeport since 1886, another tried and true organization. And as they celebrate their 140th year, they're inviting the public to come out and share the excitement during an open house. It's coming up this Wednesday, July 22nd from 11 to 1. Come and meet their incredible staff and volunteers and learn whether the Hall Neighborhood House has something for you in its early childhood or youth programs, its senior services, STEM learning initiative, or its health and wellness offerings. Come out on July 22nd or learn more at hallneighborhoodhouse.org. All right. Thank you once again for joining us, Dr. White. Okay to call you Jason?
6: Yep.
4: Very
6: Jason's
4: good.
6: Great.
4: Excellent. So, yes, 151 years. Congratulations for being at the helm to go into the second half of a century and a half of service.
6: Yeah, thanks. That was a great introduction. As you noted, 151 years. We were founded in 1875. At the time, it was a new concept. The Ag Experiment Station system was designed so that technically trained scientists could work directly with farmers to help them solve their problems. One of the things that makes us unique as the first Ag Experiment Station, the original state law actually said we had to be independent. Hmm. So every state in the nation formed an Ag Experiment Station after us, and every single one was put on a university campus, meaning that all of their scientists are actually professors. But we are an independent state agency. We're civil servants working directly with citizens of the state of Connecticut. Mm-hmm. So it gives us a different mission.
4: And you have the kind of the mothership down there on Huntington Street, New Haven, but also other public offices. So your outreach is kind of robust for this type of an operation.
6: Yeah, I would say about 80% of our staff and facilities is in New Haven, but we have multiple other locations. Our second largest location is in Windsor. We have what we call the Valley Laboratory, and we're actually in the midst of a pretty large renovation and new construction project up there, because that lab was established in 1921 and was in need of some upgrades. But we also have experimental farms in Hamden and an experimental farm and laboratory out in Griswold.
4: Fantastic. So 116 consecutive or almost consecutive plant science days going back to the very early days of the station. Tell us just a snippet of the historical lead up and what why folks should consider coming out to this event this year.
6: Yeah, so our first was actually in the early 1900s. I have a photograph in my office of some of the scientists, and they were all, you know, in suits and ties and hats, and everybody, you know, was dressed up. Mm. So the event is definitely historical. We did miss a few events during World War II and World War One as well, where some of our scientists were serving. But it's been a fairly consecutive event. It's held at our Lockwood Farm, which is in Hamden, Connecticut, right off of Route 10. The event is really designed as our one, you know, our largest public outreach event that we have. We typically get between 900 and 1100 attendees who come. There's a formal program that starts at 10 a.m. We have a large outdoor pavilion. We have three of our scientists who will give talks of interest for the public. We always have an invited guest who we call our Samuel Johnson lecturer. Samuel Johnson was the founder of the Ag Experiment Station System in the U.S. This year it's Charlie Nardozzi, who is a Emmy Award-winning writer and speaker and media personality. So he'll be giving the noon the lecture right before lunch. We have food. You know, there are experimental plots that our scientists have spread across the 70-acre farm. There's a bus tour. We have Girl Scout events. There's a hands-on chemistry exhibit that usually attracts around 100 to 150 kids. And we have technical demonstrations and question and answer tents. So basically anything you could possibly want to know about agriculture, the environment, ticks, mosquitoes, food safety, you name it, we have it.
4: And this is all this is at the Hamden Farm location? Where is it happening?
6: Yeah, it's the address is 890 Evergreen Avenue in Hamden.
4: Okay.
6: It's free and open to the public. Unfortunately, food's not free, but everything else right. is everything else is free.
4: Excellent. Great. In terms of the folks who are your biggest draw, is it like, you know, kind of students and camps and younger people, or are you actually doing you know, practical work or training there for the general public to be able to improve whatever they're doing to contribute, to the flora of Connecticut?
6: Yeah, I would say all of the above, actually. I mean, as I noted, we get a lot of kids who come in. We actually hire about 80 or 90 college kids in the summer, so they're out there working with our scientists.
4: Okay.
6: So they're there helping with the exhibits and answering questions. But pesticide credits are available for those that need them. We have a number of tours which will satisfy those credits for those that are looking.
4: Yeah.
6: And the question and answer tent, you know, the questions range from, you know, a citizen walking in with their backyard tomato to you know, large nursery growers and other greenhouse operators who have specific questions they need answered. So we try and be there for everybody.
4: All right. So folks, if you're interested in learning more, both about the experiment station and all the things they do, and we will be talking about those all important tick checks and how to treat your specimen so that they can effectively help you with it. Go to ct.gov or web search the Connecticut Agriculture Experiment Station, and you can get all the information on this upcoming event and all the things they do, including, and I have to tell you, Dr. White, I usually leave this kind of language to the other morning shows, if you will, on the air, but we've been hearing, as a matter of fact, I can say in the past month, I don't think I've heard the words explosive diarrhea more coming out of the mouths of media spokespeople. So since food safety is your team's forte, I guess we should move to the subject of this condition that is now impacting dozens and dozens of people, hopefully not many more here in Connecticut, but I guess hundreds to thousands now across the country. Can you give us a quick kind of orientation as to how you are looking at this issue?
6: Yeah, sure. So food safety in general is one of our largest and oldest programs. Actually dates to the late 1800s when we started testing food for chemical contaminants. State of Connecticut actually has a very good division of labor, where we at the Ag Experiment Station, we handle chemical concerns related to food, so pesticides, toxic metals, arsenic. We have new programs on PFAS and micro and nanoplastics. And our partners at the Connecticut Department of Public Health their laboratory handles microbial contaminants. So they are handling the state response. And I, as of yesterday, I think we're up to about 40 cases in Connecticut of this newest disease outbreak. But we work very closely together on food safety in general. And I actually just reached out to the commissioner, Juthani, yesterday to see if we needed to coordinate any additional efforts on this.
4: Yeah.
6: So, food safety is an issue that never goes away. It's something that the state of Connecticut particularly has a robust program monitoring, not just human food, but also animal food as well, because a lot of our work is actually funded by the U.S. FDA. We're given funding to build the state program so that the FDA doesn't need to be present here. Mm. And the FDA regulates both human and animal food.
4: Well, as a testament to how important folks like you and your team are, up until the last I heard about it last night, the tracing of the possible sources of the Cyclospora parasite that's been impacting so many people across the country and here in Connecticut, and then here I am waking up this morning and seeing that scientists like you and your team have pinpointed a likely source. So, this is why this kind of real science is so critically important. And, sometimes when people are hearing a little bit of bad mouthing about science or, the agencies that deliver it, this is evidence to how critically important it is. I'm glad that you are, involved and have your hand in working with, Commissioner Juthani, to help, mitigate, future issues here in Connecticut. The other thing we're hearing a lot about are the insects. We'll start with mosquitoes because I believe we identified, the first, affected mosquito with, which condition was it?
6: Yeah, so this was last week, our first hit for West Nile virus.
4: West Nile, yes.
6: So this is a program that we run. It's a mosquito surveillance program that we established in 1999. I take that back to the early 1990s. And the idea for looking at viruses and mosquitoes is it's a leading indicator for humans. So if you're finding mosquitoes with these human viruses, that's a pretty good indicator that you could be finding them in the human population anywhere from 2 to 4 weeks later. With both state and federal support, we set 108 traps starting May 1st around all four corners of the state and everywhere in between. Those mosquitoes are collected and analyzed for the viruses. West Nile virus, we've pretty much found in the mosquito pool every year since 99. We actually screen for about 6 or 7 other viruses, and the system we use actually is designed that it could pick up something new if something new showed up. So it's not surprising that we've hit West Nile virus already. We may see some others, but that's it's a robust program, and again, that's another one we work very closely with the Department of Energy Environmental Protection as well as Department of Public Health on messaging around that once we find them.
4: Dr. White, we the time has burned very quickly, but I can't let you go without having you reminding people that because everybody is becoming much more tick aware, thanks to you and your team again, and all of your partner health districts and health directors out there who are bringing the message straight to the people in their own communities, and are the recipients of the ticks that people want tested that they send through your lab and others. There is a precisely appropriate way to be able to get the best tick sample once the tick is removed from the person. Can you just walk us through that in about a minute and a half?
6: Sure. So once the tick is removed, the process is fairly straightforward. You can go to our website and it'll give the instructions on how to send them. Specifically, we receive a lot of ticks from health officials, also doctors, but we also have walk-ins. We have a insect inquiry office where any citizen in the state can walk in and drop off the tick. So you know, in years past, our tick testing laboratory, we'd get about 3,000 ticks a year, and there used to be a tick season. There is no longer a tick season. We get submissions in January and February. Mm-hmm. We've been averaging about 6,000 a year now, so almost double. But this year, we're already above 4,000. And, you know, there are many months to go before the end of the year.
4: The preservation of the sample, it used to be the old days, you'd stick it on a piece of scotch tape. But there are particular ways you prefer the tick to be handled and transported, which is what I wanted to try to convey before we have to say farewell.
6: If it's alive, that's best. But you know, we can, because we're not really looking at the tick directly. We're looking at the disease organisms that it's carrying. Mm-hmm. We can receive it and analyze it in any fashion. And we screen for about 5 or 6 different types of pathogens across our different programs.
4: So no matter how store it and transport it, whether directly as a walk-in to the Connecticut Agricultural Experiment Station or to your physician's office or local health department, you can extract the necessary information from it, which was the critical piece, because there are some differing schools of thought on how to most effectively do that. So I thank you for that clarification and the conversation this morning. Dr. Jason White is the director of the Connecticut Agricultural Experiment Station. He has been helping put science to work for society for the station's 151 years of operation, and hoping you'll come out to their upcoming 116th Plant Science Day or take advantage of all of their other resources. Thank you so much, Dr. White, for the time today.
6: Thanks, John. Appreciate it. See everybody on August 5th.
4: 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I'm Director of Public Affairs, John Vocat. 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
1: Montag, Lieben, Glauben, Globen.

New single out from Def Leppard called Rejoice. It's actually been out since earlier this year. The album, though, won't be out till next year. Apparently, Def Leppard wanted to get the single out before their Vegas residency, and it could use a little boost. Rejoice doing better in their native England than it's doing over here. As we continue with two from Bush, yeah, it's Double Shot Tuesday, the weekend edition, rocking you by twos all weekend long. It's 99.1 P.

0: Yeah, the band that MTV compared to the Smashing Pumpkins back in the day. You remember that? Back when MTV played music, they had some street cred in the music industry. 99.1 PLR with Tom Colangelo on a double shot weekend. If you haven't been outside for your walk yet, or maybe you haven't taken the dog out yet, man, you're in for a treat. Gone is the smoke, the humidity, just a perfect day out there. A little bit breezy, but hey, that's still great. It's still warm enough for some ice cream. We'll see you later on today, by the way. 1 o'clock, Ashley's Ice Cream in New Haven is part of the PLR Town Invasion.
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Yeah, you can have a piece of custard pie before you finish your pudding and meat as Britt Floyd and Get the Let Out appear together August 8th at the Hartford Healthcare Amphitheater. The Moon, the Wall, and Beyond, the Britt Floyd portion of the show, and of course all your favorite Zeppelin classics with the Zeppelin portion of the show. As we go back to the band that's on the road, return of the Carnival of Sins tour, the old Sunset Strip days from the crew. It's a double shot weekend, 99.1 PLR.

0: Yeah, back to the millennium for that one. Two from the Chili's and Scar Tissue from 99's Californication album on a double shot weekend. 99.1 PLR with Tom Colangelo. Perfect day for some ice cream, and, well, we'll be there with some ice cream with you. It's the PLR Town Invasion focusing on New Haven. And what a week it's been. We started the week with our old buddy Eric Hummel and some hot dogs. Had Haven Hot Chicken, some amazing ribs from Ricky D's Rib Shack. And today it's all about the ice cream. We'll be at Ashley's, 280 York Street from 1 to 2 this afternoon. 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

thing about the Smashing Pumpkins tour this summer, they're doing two distinct sets. One, you know, just their rockin' tunes, and the other one celebrating 30 years of melancholy and the infinite sadness. Tour kicks off at Lollapalooza in a couple of weeks. We'll get to see them in Boston and New York in October. As we go back to melancholy and the infinite sadness now, the first of two Pumpkin tunes. It's a double shot weekend. 99.1 PLR.

0: A tune about 79, recorded in 96, as we wrap up Two from the Pumpkins on a Double Shot Weekend, 99.1 PLR with Tom Colangelo. Getting ready for some football, or should I say football. Yeah, it's not about the Giants, the Jets, or in the case of the Jets, why not? Let's postpone our misery for a little while. I'm talking about the soccer FIFA World Cup final today. Spain and Argentina at 3 o'clock, which means you don't want to go anywhere near the city or North Jersey today down by the stadium. And it's going to be made even worse by Secret Service protection today. President Trump's going to be there as the host country. He's going to present the FIFA World Cup trophy to the winning team.
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0: you were driving around in the late 90s, that was a staple on PLR, and we used to have to queue it up on CD back in the old Dixwell Avenue days. 99.1 PLR with Tom Colangelo, Double Shot Weekend, rocking you by twos all weekend long. In fact, I got a double shot coming up after the break from a band who's considering a series of residencies next year rather than a full tour. Now, keep in mind, residency doesn't always mean Vegas. It could mean someplace drivable to us, like Madison Square Garden.
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Two 80s rockers that go oh so well together. Pat Benatar and Brian Adams out on the road. A show coming up close to us, Newark Prudential Center on August 12th. Tickets still available. As we continue double shots all weekend long, why wait till Tuesday? Two from Rage, 99.1 PLR.

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0: From Gorilla Radio to a gorilla of another sort, 99.1 PLR with Tom Colangelo on a double shot weekend. And I think of this because the Mike Lapatino golf tournament's coming up in a few weeks. And this happened on a golf course up in British Columbia, Canada. A group of golfers, they were on the 12th hole when a bear came up and started snooping around the golf cart. I know what you're thinking. He's probably looking for food, right? Well, the bear took the golf clubs, dragged the bag and the clubs to the edge of the woods before dropping them and then just taking off into the woods. It's almost as if the bear was pissed off that he didn't find any food in the cart. Man, I can picture Lappy and Drew's faces if that ever happened here.
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Foreigner celebrating 50 years with a special at some of their shows. Two tickets for $50. Closest show to us is the PNC down in Jersey. As we continue with a double shot weekend, doing two from Billy Idol. It's 99.1 PLR.

0: Yeah, imagine seeing Sammy do that tune live in Vegas. He often does do that tune on his shows, and he's got a residency coming up in Vegas, 99.1 PLR with Tom Colangelo. I know what you're thinking. Yeah, it'd be great, but I can't afford the airfare and hotel. Well, that's where we come in. Pick Your Concert continues all this week. 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You could be in the running for that show or any show in the United States. 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

Yeah, time to round up the kids. Time for some ice cream. Ashley's Ice Cream, York Street in New Haven. We'll be there till 2 o'clock, courtesy of Arts TV and Appliance. You could win a brand new grill, too, and I'll take some rum raisin. Cookie dough will work, too. As we continue with the double shots, it's a double shot weekend and two from Pearl Jam. 99.1 PLR.

0: Mike McCready from Pearl Jam doing a show with Blink 182 at Comic-Con. And the cool thing about Comic-Con is they have a Pac-Man tournament there. I am so there. I got in so much trouble back in the day. Skipping school to play Pac-Man? Yeah. 99.1 PLR with Tom Colangelo. First, though, we got to stop at Ashley's Ice Cream on York Street in New Haven. PLR Town Invasion, the final day of New Haven. We had so much fun all week in New Haven. 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

Yeah, Foo Fighters kind of doing a bonus show, if you want to call it that, October 4th, part of Mohegan Sun's 30th anniversary. I was just looking on StubHub, and the price is a little pricey. It may be one of those shows where you may want to wait till the show comes a little bit closer and then see if you can get tickets as they release some more at the box office for that show. Ashley's Ice Cream, York Street, New Haven, the Town Invasion going on till 2 o'clock this afternoon. They were voted best ice cream in the Advocate Readers poll, by the way. 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

0: Miguel, spring hitting the road, going to play a poutine festival up in Quebec. Might just have to make that trip up 91 for that. 99.1 PLR with Tom Colangelo. First, though, we got to finish eating our way through New Haven. It's the PLR Town Invasion, the final stop in New Haven. We had so much fun this week with our old buddy Eric Hummel at Hummel Brothers. We had Haven Hot Chicken, Ricky D's Rib Shacks. I can still taste those ribs. And wrapping it up today until 2 o'clock, Ashley's Ice Cream, York Street in New Haven. You could win a brand new grill from Arts Television and Appliance. Also got to say thank you to Brantford Building Supply and All American Waste. It's also a double shot weekend to get you there. We'll do two from a Seattle band next, and they're not a grunge band.
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Night Ranger coming out with a best of collection. Basically, the first three songs are the ones that are their biggest hits. Don't Tell Me You Love Me, You Can Still Rock in America, and Sister Christian should be out late August this year. As we continue on a double shot weekend, and two from Billy Joe Armstrong and the boys, it's 99.1 PLR.

0: So if you're getting ready to do that summer vacation, maybe you're about ready to book your airline ticket, well, there's probably one thing concerning you. 99.1 PLR with Tom Colangelo. And that is, will my flight be on time? Well, now you may be able to soon get some of that money back if your flight is delayed. Both Kalshi and Polymarket are saying they're considering opening up betting for flight delays. The industry, airline industry, is not too keen on it. They say somebody could sabotage it personally if they've got some stake in it.
1: People often ask, what is Connecticut famous for?
2: Driving slow in the left lane.
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Well, you don't have to decide 2 weeks from today. You can have them all. It's the Connecticut Pizza and Brew Fest presented by Connecticut Basement Systems. Hartford Healthcare Amphitheater, there's craft beers, music from the Rum Runners, so much more. Got to say thank you to Power Station, the official event production partner of PLR. We'll see you down at the Yam. Oh, I can taste that pizza now. Speaking of bites, love bites, two from Def Leppard on a double shot weekend on PLR.

0: New survey out says the cost of concerts, just getting out of hand, up 27%. 99.1 PLR with Tom Colangelo. We can help you out with that all this week. We've got plenty of shows to get you into, starting out with Stump the Chumps. It's Comic Relief with Chaz and AJ. Bert Kreischer tickets at the Toyota Oakdale Theater. Phil in the Class Reunion, the great guitar sounds of Joe Bonamassa. Lappy does it classic with Britt Floyd and Get the Lead Out and Johnny Kamal, Adrian Vanderberg's and the Whitesnake Years at Toad's Place. Coming up all this week from PLR.
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0: 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AC/DC in Philly, great. Pearl Jam in California, hella great. 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
0: Yep. 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
1: I joke around and with my wife and call it my bionic knee.
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0: August 29th and 30th, 99.1 PLR is giving you the excuse to skip yard work, bail on bringing your kids to soccer practice, and certainly do nothing on that to-do list. 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A grand prize of $25,000 for the heaviest catch. The Bluefish Tournament to end all bluefish tournaments. This is your year. 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

0: 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Pearl Jam in California, hella great. 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
1: 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I'm your host, Sam Hendel, and tonight's theme is teenage rockers. Every song this hour was recorded by artists who hadn't yet turned 20. We start in Belfast, Northern Ireland, 1978, with the aptly titled Teenage Kicks by The Undertones. The legendary BBC DJ John Peel embraced the song and broke the band, and he loved it so much that when he died in 2004, he had the opening lyrics of the song carved on his gravestone. 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